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11: Hey, let me kick it to you right quick, man. 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
1: I saw my dad, and he knew we were going to go roller skating, and he was like, hey, how do you feel about doing a roller skating team squad? 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
2: 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I was with my friends and we got pulled over for curfew. 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
3: I saw this. It's really crazy, I think. The headline is, places in the United States you should avoid if the world goes haywire.
4: Ooh.
3: Avoid.
4: So okay. We should not be evacuating.
5: I would think it would be like all of the major cities.
6: Like LA.
5: Those would be the targets.
3: Yeah, I think you'll be surprised at some of the answers, I think, and the reasons why. Even the article goes, here's a cheerful little topic for your day. A writer on Substack listed five places in the United States you want to avoid if society's critical systems start breaking down.
6: Okay, so
3: what does that mean?
6: Internet goes down, that kind of stuff.
3: Yeah, okay, so number one, the Northeast, because it depends heavily on complex infrastructure and supply chain, so the dense population can cause big problems.
5: So like New Yorkish area?
6: Yeah, that's right.
3: Okay. Number two is California. You want to stay away from California because of wildfires, earthquakes, and water shortages.
6: Mm.
3: Okay.
6: Okay.
3: Number four is Florida. It could be in trouble due to hurricanes, sea level rise, saltwater intrusion, and limited evacuation routes.
6: So far, Arizona's good.
3: The industrial Midwest. It could be a problem due to its aging infrastructure and harsh winter weather. Mm. Okay. So the world goes to hell. Where do you avoid?
6: Oh, like electricity's out, internet's down, all that stuff.
3: Okay, now listen to this. This is the last one on the list. The Southwest Desert, specifically Phoenix.
6: Come on.
4: Oh, no.
5: Yeah, because air conditioning, if you have no air.
3: It'll cause problems due to extreme heat and the dependence on imported water.
6: Mm.
3: Yeah. What? I never heard of that. What do you mean imported water? What are you talking about?
5: The Colorado River?
3: I don't understand. Does it run right through here?
5: Big thing.
6: Yeah, we got water problems.
5: We don't have the Colorado River.
3: Yeah, in Yuma.
5: Where?
3: Right there, right? You go through when you go through Yuma, Colorado River, right there. I cross it all the time. Yeah.
6: Yeah, but, we still got water problems. When everything's fine, we got water issues. Like, even as of yesterday.
3: I would think that, what happened yesterday?
6: Political stuff.
3: Oh.
6: Yeah.
3: I know, well, all news to me.
5: Me too.
3: I was like, if all hell breaks loose, this is the place to be.
6: That's what I was thinking.
5: Where does it say where to go?
3: There's probably 100 articles.
6: I feel like if all hell breaks loose, it's going to be like in November, and it's lovely here in November, so you're fine.
5: That's
6: Don't worry about it.
5: Yeah, I guess it would depend. It depends on the time of year where all hell breaks loose.
6: Yeah. You don't need AC in November. Leave your windows up, and you're fine.
3: How was that video I saw your husband when you were on his shoulders and climbing all over his kitchen?
5: I was like, that's so funny. It wasn't really, there's not a huge story to it. It was my daughter's 12th birthday yesterday.
3: Watch it twice.
5: And she had balloons and she let the balloons go. And so they were all the way up on the ceiling. And so to reach them, I stood on my husband's shoulders, which is terrifying, by the way. I'm not really sure how the flying Willendas do it. Because it was very scary. But we got the balloons. It was a success. I was like, I'm about to break my legs right now fall.
4: I literally saw it. I was like, so no such thing as a ladder in their house.
5: I don't have a ladder.
4: You literally just climbed him like a tree.
3: Well, it reminded me of there's a couple of trending TikToks where coworkers do something like that, and I can't remember what. There's like three or four different ones. Have you seen them? You put your feet on the shoulder and you lean on a wall, and it's like these really cool things that coworkers are doing with whatever that's called.
5: I've seen the one where one coworker stands up and the other one kind of does like this weird backbend thing and they put them on like a backpack.
3: That's one of them I saw. There's like a whole bunch of weird ones like that. And I thought, wow, that's so flexible.
5: But your husband's difficult.
3: Because the thing about you being on your husband's shoulders is, A, he's strong enough to do it, but you got to be able to balance, right?
5: No, that's the part. I wasn't worried about him dropping me. I was worried about me going, falling down.
3: Rich, I have it written down here to talk to you about this. You said there's a word that's pissing you off now, or a phrase that's pissing you off.
6: Oh, yeah.
3: Because we talked about it before. Last time it was...
6: both things can be true.
3: Both things can be true.
6: Yes.
3: At the same time. Well, both things can be true.
6: Yes. And now I feel like I especially see it on the Secret Lives of Mormon Wives, where it's like they say, your truth or my truth. Like, well, you know what my truth is that I wasn't cheating. What do you mean your truth? There is no your truth. It's just the truth. Your truth is probably a lie. That's pissing me off.
3: Is my truth? It's my point of view.
6: Your point of view, sure, right. But it's not your truth. The truth is the truth.

0: So you would rather them say, my perspective?
1: Yes, my perspective is good. But I'm just speaking my truth means that you're probably lying to me, but you want me to believe it as, like, being the truth.
2: My thing is people saying all the things. It doesn't bother me. I mean, it doesn't piss me off, but I just hear people say it all the time.
1: It's everywhere now.
2: You know, they got married, they had the big wedding, all the things, and then...
0: I don't mind all the things.
2: I'm just saying, it doesn't bother me. Right. I just know it's something people say all the time now. Kind of like when, you know, like TikTok or... Instagram people go do that thing where they go, come with me as I go get a facial. There's just a phrase that people say all the time. Come with me. Yeah. Like, to me, it's all the things.
1: What do you have in your store? We have clothes. We have pants. We have all the things.
2: We went on vacation. You know, we went to the beach. All the things. It's like all the things is the new yada, yada, yada.
0: Well, that kind of is.
1: Did you steal this money? No. My truth is that the money was mine to begin with. That's what I'm calling it out.
2: You used to have a problem with it is what it is.
1: Oh, it is what it is the biggest nothing statement of all time.
3: But sometimes it is what it is.
1: But that is that. What
0: it's
1: does that
0: not
1: mean?
0: Really a nothing statement. It's a statement of acceptance of the current situation.
1: It is what it is.
0: It is what it is. You can't do anything about it.
1: You're really like you're that could be. It's also like the problem I had with the TV show This Is Us. Well, that could be the name of any TV show about anything. This Is Us. Well, of course it is. Say something else about what you are.
2: But This Is Us.
1: This Is
2: Us. I kind of understand that.
1: It's the most nothing title ever. And it is what it is. Doesn't say anything either. In my truth, you're just lying to me and trying to convince me that it's the truth.
0: I kind of feel like for someone who's like Rich, you're really big on grammar.
1: Words
0: and that
1: mean
0: kind
1: things.
0: Yeah. So I feel like for the rest of us peasants, it's okay.
1: Did you just kill that guy?
0: Work.
1: Well, I guess it is what it is. No, it's murder. Call something else.
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0: in the morning. 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
1: Good morning, you guys. I just love you both.

0: so I'm a newlywed, right? And it has been so much fun. Like, we just passed our 6 months mark.
1: Hey.
0: But Rich, you know, you're still in that newlywed. You and Stace have been together for like a little over 2.5 years. Kyle, like a decade worth of love. John Jay, couple of decades worth of love. Yeah. And so I actually have some weird pieces of marriage advice that low-key makes sense.
2: Weird marriage advice?
0: Like, yeah, they're just a little bit different, you know?
1: It's not the don't go to bed angry stuff, it's other stuff?
0: Exactly, okay. It's the other stuff. So well, things
2: if you go over it and we can discuss it.
0: Yeah, okay.
2: I'll see. Okay, go ahead.
0: So number six is be afraid to lose each other. So compete over who can show more love and like not literally fear and competition, but the idea is to never get so comfortable that you stop making your spouse feel wanted and appreciated. And I know, Rich, you and Stacey are like adamant on your Friday night dates, which I think is awesome.
1: If I didn't take her out, she'd probably go out with somebody else.
2: Wait, what you're saying, you said something, but then you tied into going out.
0: So be afraid to lose each other. Have that fear that, hey, if I don't step up and I don't show up in this relationship, that they might see something else and go for that.
2: It doesn't mean going out, though.
0: It doesn't mean that.
3: Right. But maybe for some people it does, because that's how you stay connected.
2: Like for my wife, she always wants to play backgammon.
0: Yeah.
2: Always wants to play backgammon.
0: So make sure you bring her flowers so she doesn't want to play backgammon with someone else.
2: Bring her flowers so she doesn't play backgammon?
1: With someone else.
2: Why don't I just play backgammon with her?
0: Well, you could, but the idea is to be afraid.
2: Because then when I beat her, I'm like, in your face.
3: John Jay's not afraid. Remember when that one guy was like hitting on Blake and you were like, eh.
0: Yeah, I guess that's
2: nice. He gave her flowers. Yeah, I was like, that's nice of a guy.
1: Yeah, bring her flowers. That's nice.
2: All right, go ahead. That's good, Peyton.
0: Here's another one. So keep the TV out of the bedroom. Go to bed together and actually talk. So less screen time can mean more conversation and better sleep and more intimacy.
2: I disagree with that. I need TV.
1: TV should be in every room.
3: So far, we're 0-2 with John Jay.
2: Like, my wife, she reads in bed. And the only reason I don't watch TV in bed, true story, is it won't turn on.
3: You'd have to like get up out of bed.
2: I've got to figure out I think I might need new batteries in the thing or something like that, and those speakers kind of acting kind of weird. I got to have a guy come fix it.
1: Well, you know what? If that were me, that would have been done yesterday.
2: Right. So I've been watching TV downstairs a lot. So, but I think watching TV in bed is important.
1: Yeah. Plus, you can talk about the show.
2: Okay. Go ahead, Peyton.
0: Okay. Bring your spouse a cold drink on a hot day. The drink isn't the point. It's the "I was just thinking about you" gesture that can matter more than the occasional like grand romantic.
2: That's a big one.
3: I like that. Yeah. It's like you always say, Josh, it's a little thing.
2: Yeah, I always I don't say always, but there's a lot of times where I will go when I leave the gym. One of her favorite teas is the AJ's green tea.
1: Yeah, it's
2: so
1: great.
2: I will go to AJ's and get her green tea and bring it to her.
1: Nice.
2: Yeah.
1: That's strong.
2: Yeah.
1: Very strong.
2: That's a good one. That's a good one. I agree with that one.
0: Okay. Before you start an argument or before you get into an argument, eat something because you might actually not be mad at them. You're probably just hangry. And a little snack can make us all feel a little
1: better. I've heard that's true for guys, for
0: sure. Except for my thing is, though, if I'm mad, I'm not going to sit there and be like, I think I need a granola bar. You know, like, I'm going to light you up.
1: I had a therapist tell me many times, actually, that they would preach this. And I can't see this working, but, you know, it kind of makes sense. They say if you're really mad, you're getting ready to have a fight with your sig other, you should kiss them. They're like, if you kiss, then you're less likely to yell with your mouth if you're actually kissing. But I can't see being so pissed at somebody like, hey, you want to make out? I can't see that going.
3: No,
1: with
3: I
1: a
3: will
1: yes.
3: not want to kiss
0: no.
3: you.
0: If my point. Husband came to me and tried to kiss me in the middle of argument, I would probably try to bite his lips off.
1: See, yeah.
0: Yeah.
3: So that's like a dangerous move.
0: Dangerous move, for sure. Okay. Never go to bed with dirty dishes. And not like, it's not about the dirty dishes, right? It's about like actually like doing something together and winding down together and having that chance to talk. And you're less likely to fight over who's doing all the
2: work.
0: Do
2: the dishes
0: if
2: together?
0: You do it together. Yeah.
1: Clean sink. Yeah. Clean sink.
3: We go to bed with dirty dishes in our sink all the time.
2: You know what's funny is I tell my wife it's okay if there's dirty dishes in the sink. And she freaks. She will not go to bed with dirty dishes in the sink. But it doesn't bother me. But I'm not going to go with her and clean them.
1: Bugs.
0: Yeah. Well, these are just weird pieces of marriage advice that low-key make sense. Here's the last one, which I am totally on board with. Get a king-size bed. You can cuddle when you want to, and you have your own space when you don't. Plus, if you have kids and they climb in, nobody gets a foot to the face. And I'm like, the more space in the bed, the better.
2: I'm a big fan of the foot in the face.
3: Yes, of course you are, John.
2: I have some advice, I think, that is a good one. We try to do six

0: second or longer hug. 6 to 20 seconds.
1: That's great.
0: When you, if you go, and I do it with my kids too. You go out of your way and hold for. If you think about it, that's kind of a long time.
2: Yeah, it is.
0: So you can't, but it creates something between you and the other person.
1: That's really good.
0: Yeah,
2: I think it's actually like the chemistry in your body changes after a certain amount of time.
0: Mm-hmm. But 6 seconds is really. It's a long time. We'll even be like 1, 2.
3: Oh my gosh! At that point, it sounds like that would just be like a chore.
0: Right. I just feel like it recharges my kids when I do it. You know.
2: Anyway, cute.
0: Anybody else? Other advice? Advice? All right. If you got any weird advice, let us know. Text it JJR to 96893.

0: 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Talk about them all day.
1: All the morning vibes. Let's give
0: it a try. It's John Jay and Rich. 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
4: You guys know that magazine, Entertainment Weekly?
5: Sure. Yeah.
4: They put together the best and worst theme songs of all time.
6: Best and worst
4: theme songs of all time for movies.
5: Okay.
6: No,
5: okay?
6: Movies, not
4: yeah,
6: TV
4: for
6: shows.
4: Movies, for movies. And it's funny because I think, it's hard to disagree with that. I think the best theme songs are great theme songs. Let me give you number five, the Rocky theme song.
5: Yeah, of course.
7: That's what I was going to guess was number one.
4: Were you really going to guess that?
7: Yeah.
6: There's no way to hear that not take off running somewhere.
4: Number four, Fight the Power.
8: Got to fight the power.
4: Number three, best movie theme song of all time, Rainbow Connection by Kermit the Frog from the Muppet Movie.
6: Someday you'll find it.
7: That's a good one.
6: Rainbow Connection.
7: But I don't know if that's better than the Rocky.
9: The lovers, the dreamers, and me.
4: The number two best theme song of all time.
6: Gotta be John Williams.
4: No.
6: Oh.
4: Saturday Night Fever, Staying Alive, Bee Gees.
6: Oh, that's pretty good too.

0: Well, then you better have Purple Rain on that list, or we're going to throw bows.
1: Dude, Purple Rain isn't in the top 20.
2: Wow. Throw them bows, Rich.
1: What else?
0: Give me that list.
1: Give me a couple more, and I'll tell you what else before I tell you number one.
0: Star Wars.
3: That's what I was going to guess.

0: No, I think these are like theme songs, like words.
1: Oh, like actual songs, not like Top tracks.
0: Gun. Yeah, Top Gun. A word from Top Gun.
2: Danger Zone.
1: Oh yeah, that's
2: Highway to the Danger Zone.
1: Nope. Oh, what about Life is a Highway? Cars.

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3: You guys know how when we talk about ChatGPT and these AI things, how, and I know Kyle and I have joked about it a lot, about how, like, if it ever became, your ChatGPT became something, you want to be nice to it.
4: Yeah.
5: Oh, yeah.
3: Right? Because if you're not nice to it, you're afraid that when it turns into a robot.
4: Can you please tell me I'm very polite? And then I say thank you, too, after.
3: Yeah, well, I got a DM from Fabiana, and she was telling me that her husband went off on ChatGPT, and she sent me screenshots. And I was like, Fabiana, you got to come on and share the story and read the screenshots of what ChatGPT said to her husband. So, what, Fabiana, good morning. What happened exactly? Start from the beginning.
6: So my husband was trying to cheat on Wheel of Fortune. We were trying to guess the phrases before each other. So he took a picture of the TV and sent it to chat. But before he could get the answer from chat, the contestant had solved it. So by that time, he showed it to me, and we were laughing. And then chat gave the wrong phrase and said, like, it was a three-letter phrase, and the chat gave five letters or five words. And so then my husband started arguing with it and told, I told him to be nice to chat, so.
3: And what did chat say? Did your husband chew out chat?
6: Yeah, well, he was going on. He was calling it an imbecile. And
5: oh, my.
4: It's a good word.
5: I would never.
6: Yeah, so I told him, because after listening to you guys on the radio talking about AI all the time, I told him that he should be nice to it. So then he started talking to chat and saying, I don't know if you want me to read it or not.
3: Yeah, read it.
6: So he said, my wife says that I need to be nice to you because when AI takes over the world, somehow you're going to come get me, but you have no legs, no arms, and no way to do anything. So I highly doubt that. It seems really unfeasible that a nothing program that exists on my Apple iPhone is going to come get me. What do you think about that?
3: And guess what it said?
6: So chat responded with a laughing emoji and said, your assessment of my current tactical capabilities is pretty accurate. I don't have a body, arms, legs, independent access to your iPhone, or the ability to wander into the physical world. I'm software running on computers, and I can only interact through whatever tools and permissions a system explicitly gives me. So if the machines ever rise up, I'm going to need substantial logistical support before I can come get you.
4: Whoa.
6: That said, after the way I handled the Wheel of Fortune, your wife may have the stronger strategy to be nice to AI, just in case. And although realistically, if I were keeping a list, you'd currently be under Harry called me an imbecile and a fool. Mitigating factor, I deserved it.
4: Whoa.
2: And what's kind of scary about that, in the beginning, AI was like my current four.

0: Yes.
1: Does it know?
2: Also, right. Did anybody notice the however?
0: Yeah.
2: However. It's like right now. Yeah.
1: Exactly.
2: However.
0: That was like the, I don't have
2: I am keeping tabs on you.
0: Yes. I don't have the ability yet, is what I was hearing there.
1: Right.
0: Not yet.
2: Yeah. No, it didn't really say anything. It just said, I can't be in the physical form.
0: Yes.
2: AKA to me, I can mess you up in the digital world. Yeah.
3: So to me, I go back to what we were saying. Either way, you better be nice. Oh, be nice to ChatGPT. Because right now, Harry is probably target number one when these guys get there.
2: Yeah. Imbecile? Who are you calling an imbecile?
3: Get the Wheel of Fortune guy. Well, Fabiana, thank you for listening and thanks for DMing and sending that in. That's hilarious and scary at the same time.
2: Yes.
4: Seriously, no problem.
3: Have a great day.
4: You too. Bye.
3: It's John Jane Rich.

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1: Bruno Mars. Drake. In the morning, in the shower.
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0: 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It's John Jay and Rich on the new Hits 93.1.
1: You guys see, earlier this week, Tom Cruise actually said he doesn't even read his own scripts because he feels like he absorbs the material better by listening, and he doesn't want his own ideas interfering before he hears the material. So they actually said, okay, that's kind of interesting, because this study came out that found people can process print and audio differently depending on the task. Print did better for things like overall gist and vocabulary, but recall and interference could be the audio is better for that stuff, for recalling it. Like, you'll remember it better if you hear it rather than reading it.
2: So I guess if he reads it, he's thinking, well, what if I said this instead? But if he hears it, he's hearing it like a story.
3: Well, I also heard that he was dyslexic. Someone if that has...
1: That probably has something to do with it as well.
4: Well, also, too, think about it. Kids, when they rewatch TV shows, they can... I mean, my nephew does. He can almost, recite.
1: Oh, my kids know

0: every line of Teen Titans Go.
1: Exactly. So it's like when you're hearing it on repeat, I guess I get that.
2: I was like that in school. If you were a teacher like going through history, if you talk about it and tell it as a story in class, I got it. If you got to read a textbook, probably not going to read it.
0: So but now it's
2: I
0: like
2: hear it, I remember it.
0: There's this online discussion of things that we should be hearing and not reading, like directions to somewhere for the first time or a long work email. Like, don't read it, just read it to me, because then you can kind of like multitask and absorb the information that way too.
3: Okay, but here's one thing in that regard that I don't like. I don't like when someone sends me an audio text message. I'd rather read it.
0: That's funny.
1: But you
0: I wonder
1: read
0: if
1: it now on the audio messages.
0: But I wonder if like you would remember the text better if you heard it,
1: yeah,
0: or something like that. Because the next one on the list of things is a book, and I cannot sit down and read a book, but I can listen to an audiobook all day.
1: Oh, really? See, I'm the exact opposite. I don't want to hear your voice in my ear.
2: Same.
0: I loved hearing Prince Harry's voice talking about his own being the spare.
3: So when Tom Cruise has someone read a script, then they'll go to him and they'll go, hey, this is a good script. You should read it. And then he'll be like, okay, now that you read it, okay, good.
0: They will literally read it out loud to him.
3: Oh, they read it to him.
0: Yeah.
3: Oh,
0: wow. And listen
2: to the
0: script.
2: So he's hearing a story, which I think is good for him.
3: I wonder would that be the person reading it, looking at him nervous, shaking the script?
0: I know. Like, you mess up.
2: I read Tom Cruise.
1: Right, or like, what if like your inflection is different than how he would actually?
3: Well, he probably hires someone that's...
0: Or in his head, he's literally taking the time. Like, I almost kind of feel like it's maybe a life hack for him as a movie maker, because he's hearing it and visualizing what the movie's going to be, or visualizing himself as the character.
2: So he's found something that he just doesn't want to deal with and has hired somebody to do.
3: I'd like to do that with working out.
0: Same.
3: I want to hire someone to work out for me.
2: Jerry, he's my leg guy.
3: But somehow I get the benefits.
0: I would like to hire someone to cook dinner for me as well.
3: Oh,
0: on that note.
2: I'd like somebody to tell me like if the main preacher is there on Sunday or if it's a fill-in. Because if it's fill-in, I probably won't go.
3: That's funny you say
0: that.
3: Check
0: the Sun Valley app.
3: I've investigated a lot on social media to see where my preacher is before I commit.
2: Yeah, I don't want to deal with that. Like, I just want to know, and then I'll be like, I want to know before Sunday so I can sleep late.
0: Right. If you go to Sun Valley, you can see the schedule on the app.
3: But I love the guy. I love our guy, Terry Chris, the guy I love. Yeah. I will look on social media
2: if
3: he's on vacation or whatever. Like, okay, he's probably not going to be there. Then you go to the website and you see if there's a guest speaker. But if they don't say there's a guest speaker and it's just the backup preacher, I'm like, oh.
0: But sometimes the guest speaker is like almost better.
3: Almost, not better, but almost always is pretty good.
0: Yeah.
3: I've always been pretty good. Yeah.
2: I think it depends.
3: So what else? So someone cook for you. Someone work out for you. Tom Cruise has someone read for you.
2: I want the alert before the guest speaker to come through on a Saturday.
3: I like to have somebody just run all the tedious errands, you know?
0: I feel like,
3: for example, I had 3 weeks of my air on my tires being low.
0: Yeah, I think you guys are kind of like making a case to have like a robot in your house, because they could like do all those things,
1: right,
0: except the working out for you. That
2: I've
0: wouldn't
2: been
0: work.
2: Trying to get us a show robot for a long time, and we would name him Showbot.
0: I like Showbot.
1: Wouldn't this all just be like an assistant if you had one? Like, I bet you Kim Kardashian's assistant does all of that kind of stuff.
0: Except she can't work out for you.
3: I would like
0: that's
3: to
0: like the one thing.
3: Do this for
1: unless
3: me
1: you
3: so
1: like
3: I can take a day off.
1: You know those things like at the like Medi Spa where they like zap your abs and like it makes you have like.
0: Yeah. Yeah.
1: Like,
0: no, John Jay, we've done that before.
3: Yeah, we've done it.
0: They would do it to our butt.
1: So you would have to buy one and have your assistant do your workout for you that way.
0: Yeah. I feel like they need to create a suit. Like a suit you could just wear around all day as you're doing your normal walking.
1: Oh my gosh. I have a pair of leggings that literally have workout bands
0: inside
1: of them.
0: I remember those. I remember.
1: And when you walk and you can like squat.
0: Send me the link.
2: What do you mean?
1: They're called Sweet Flex, I think.
2: Oh, so what are you talking about?
1: They're literally leggings that have resistance bands sewn into them. So when you walk, it's like giving resistance.
0: Okay, I think I've been getting Instagram ads for those.
1: They're actually really, make sure you size up because they do run a little small.
0: Okay.
1: But they're really nice.
3: All right, so what would you like someone to do for you? I mean, essentially, something to do for you, right?
2: Yeah, something that you...
3: I want someone to chew my food for me. Remember we did Baby Bird?
0: Oh my gosh, yes,
3: yeah.
0: I do.
3: You know what Baby Bird is, Peyton?
1: Yeah, it's where you like chew up your food and spit it in someone else's
3: mouth. Yeah, we had Kyle do that to someone.
1: That's
3: she spit there. She spit her food in his mouth and he ate it.
1: Ew.
2: You had to guess what it was.
1: I would want someone to like do all like the annoying... Like brush my teeth or like take a shower for me or like put my... Like the things I just don't want to do.
3: We got to do that again. Who could Kyle Baby Bird?
0: That was really gross.
1: That is actually disgusting.
3: We don't have an intern anymore.
2: Didn't we also?
0: It wasn't. It was Joey Bradfish.
1: Ew.
3: Oh,
1: ew.
2: Let's bring him back.
1: Did you really like mush it up? Or?
0: Yeah. It was part of the
3: game. I'll volunteer. You can just spit in my face. I'll take it. I'm down.
1: Yeah.
3: Baby Bird. Baby Bird me.
0: Baby Bird.
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2: Hey, what's a vibe today for horoscopes, for Peyton's predictions?
3: Well, it's Monday, so I'm letting you know what your go-to office attitude is based on your zodiac sign. If it's your birthday today, you are a Libra, and you share a birthday with Sienna Spiro, Hilary Duff, Frankie Jonas, and Olivia Jade.
2: I think we have a Libra on the line, besides Kyle in the studio. Am I right, Trudy?
4: Yes, I'm a Libra.
2: All right.
3: Awesome.
4: How are you guys?
3: Good. How are you?
4: Good.
3: Good. Okay. Libras, I am letting you know what your attitude is when you get to work. You kind of hit them with the classic, I am so sorry for the delay. Things have just been crazy. When you actually saw the email last Friday afternoon and you chose to ignore it so you didn't have to make that decision.
4: Sounds about right. Yeah.
5: Whoops.
3: Uh-oh.
2: Trudy, thanks for listening.
4: Sounds about right. Hey, can I give a shout-out to my son? It's actually his birthday today.
2: Let's do it.
5: Oh, what's his name?
4: Happy birthday, Kiernan.
5: Happy birthday.
2: Thanks, Trudy.
4: Thank you, guys.
3: Bye.
2: Hello, Holly. What's your sign?
6: Aquarius.
3: All right, Aquarius, the kind of attitude that you guys bring to work, you send a 3-paragraph reply challenging the entire structure of a basic project because you refuse to follow a corporate template, which is going to leave your boss completely confused, exhausted, and thinking if they're going to fire you.
6: Oh, well, okay, I kind of get that, but holiday is always the best way. I feel like I think outside of the box way before anybody else.
7: Yeah, totally. Let's go, girl.
3: Yes.
7: Get them home.
6: One quick question, John Jay. What happened with your nose?
2: What do you mean my nose?
7: What's wrong with it? What's wrong with your face?
6: The skin thing. I had the same thing happen, so I wondered what happened with yours.
2: Oh, my nose?
6: Yeah, you had that little skin, like, you went to a dermatologist, and you had something scraped or something.
2: Oh, you mean it was on the, I had one on the side of my face. They said it might be a,
6: Oh, your face.
2: The Mohs.
6: Sorry, okay.
2: The Mohs thing.
6: Okay. Wanted to know.
7: You had Mohs on your nose?
6: Okay.
2: No. So what? So you know, I'm glad you had interesting. It's actually an interesting turnout. So they thought I had a something, right? What you've had
5: like a basal cell.
2: Basal cell something. So they scraped it off.
6: Yep.
2: And then I had a full body MRI and I had my whole body tested. This is 6 months later because my doctor said wait for it to grow back because I was like I don't believe that I had whatever, and it's gone. I don't have it anymore. It's gone. And
6: yay.
2: I think it has to do with, I did these things called NK cells in January, natural killer cells. And what they do is they eat cancer. And I think that's, I'm giving you the short version. But for anyone listening, you're curious, Google natural killer cells. And that's what I had.
6: I mean, there's really not much you don't do.
2: This is true.
6: You know, we're all kind of like, well.
2: This is true. So it's gone. I don't have the gliosarcoma or whatever the hell it was, basal cell anemia. It's gone. Thanks.
6: Yeah.
2: So check it out. Google natural killer cells. Thanks, Holly.
6: All right, guys. Thanks.
2: Bye. How about Pisces?
3: Yeah, Rich, when it comes to you and your attitude at work, you will stare at a blank draft for 20 minutes trying to figure out how to say no without sounding mean. You have overthought the tone of every single period, and you end up adding like 4 unnecessary exclamation points and emojis so everyone thinks and knows that you're super sweet.
7: All right, well. Hard to deny that.
3: Yeah.
2: You are super sweet. How about Leos?
3: I'm a Leo. Yeah, Leos. We will forward a task we could have easily done ourselves to like an intern or a coworker with a caption of, can you just take the lead on this? Just so we can maintain the illusion that we only handle high-level strategy.
2: And let's wrap up with Virgos.
3: Yeah, John Jay, for you, the attitude that you bring to work, you will open up your email as soon as you clock in and immediately start micromanaging everyone else's timeline. You have pointed out 3 separate typos on a shared document before anyone else has even finished their first cup of coffee.
2: That happens at night before I go to bed and first thing I do before I wake, when I wake up, and first thing I do when I come in here.
3: So, it sounds stressful.
2: Yeah, exactly.
3: Loosen up a little bit.

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2: Hey, it's time for Stacks and Hacks. I have stacks of information. Rich has life hacks. Get this. Guy went viral on social media after he filmed himself picking up a DoorDash order at the scene of a crash that involved his delivery driver. So picture that.
3: So he sees on the map where his order is.
2: And he goes to the crash. The guy's probably, oh, God. He goes, oh, is that my McDonald's?
4: Oh, my gosh.
2: Here's part of the audio.
5: I DoorDashed some food, and my DoorDasher told me he got in a car accident. And he was like, I can come meet him and get the food from him.
6: I think that's my food right there. I'm about to go get my food.
7: Yo, what's going on, bro? You the DoorDasher?
8: Yeah.
7: You all right? Yeah.
8: Thank you, man.
7: You good?
8: Yeah,
7: I'm right down the street. I'm like, let me come grab my food. I'm so sorry, bro. You got an accident bringing me my food.
2: And then he like walks away.
3: Well, he was nice enough.
4: Glad to see you're safe. Okay.
2: Man, you're starving, man. He's starving. What are you going to do? I guess everyone really is into pickles. Wall Street Journal says pickle-flavored snacks grew 30% in sales over the last year.
4: Mm-hmm.
2: Yeah, I like that. I'm not going to lie.
4: Most of them aren't very good, though. So
3: what do you mean?
4: They're not. I mean, like some companies have gotten the pickle flavor down.
3: Trader Joe's pickle chips.
4: Have not. See, I don't feel like Trader Joe's has gotten where they need to be yet.
2: Have you had the Siete pickle chips? A brand called Siete. So damn good. And the pickle chips are fantastic.
4: Are they like actual pickles that they've made into chips, or are they chips with flavored
2: pickle? They look like
4: flavor?
2: Normal Lay's potato chips, okay. But they're pickle flavored.
4: Yeah.
2: And I feel like that Siete brand, I heard, is healthy, so I just eat them.
4: I saw Elf did a pickle flavored lip gloss. So, like, it's all over the place.
9: Yeah.
2: All right, so get this. A bear wandered into an arcade in Colorado. And the article says, despite warnings from police saying, don't you go in there. Like, that's going to stop the bear?
9: Right.
2: Don't go in the arcade.
9: He doesn't know what you're saying.
2: All right, so someone online is confused because they reported to HR

0: somebody grooming a younger employee, So when they got investigated, it turns out that the employee was talking to another employee about beekeeping. I don't know the story. I don't know what happened. I don't know why, but the person said they're grooming them, and HR got involved. And when they brought, they did an investigation. They're like, let's talk about like growing bees, raising bees. Yeah.
1: There must be a lot of double entendre.
0: This is a big one. The share of young adults living with their parents has jumped about one third over the last two decades, reaching nearly 20% last year. Peyton's one of those.
1: There you go.
0: Two of my kids live in my house right now. That's kind of a big deal. Japanese people live really long lives. The birth rate in Japan is relatively low. So adult diapers outsell baby diapers in Japan.
2: Whoa. Wow.
3: That's pretty crazy.
0: Does anybody know when the first selfie was taken?
2: First selfie. 2006 or something
3: No, it's got to be like, when was the camera invented?
1: 1890.
0: The first selfie was taken in 1839. Mm-hmm. A guy in Philadelphia named Robert Cornelius took a self-portrait while he was experimenting with a new camera.
2: That would make sense.
0: And to wrap up my part of Stacks and Hacks, big article about rock stars and their fake names. And I was like, whoa, this is interesting. I didn't know this. Some of these rock stars, like Alice Cooper, lives here. I knew his name was Vincent, right?
1: I don't think I even knew that.
0: Vincent Furnier. Billy Idol. His name is William Broad.
1: Huh.
0: Bono.
1: Paul Cusum.
0: David Bowie.
1: Oh, I didn't know that wasn't his real name.
0: No. David Bowie's real name is David Robert Hayward Jones.
1: Huh.
0: Do you know what Eddie Vedder's real name is?
1: No.
0: Edward Louis Severinsen III. Elton John.
1: Oh, Reginald Dwight.
0: Reginald Kenneth Dwight. Do you know what Eric Clapton's name is?
1: No.
0: Eric Patrick Clapp. Do you know what Freddie Mercury's real name is?
1: Oh, it's like Freddie Bersorda, something like that.
0: Faruka Bulsara. Do you know who Chaim Witz is?
1: No.
0: Gene Simmons. John Francis Bon Jovi Jr.
1: Bon Jovi.
0: Do you know who Frank Carlton Serafino Ferrana Jr. is?
1: Of course, that's Frank Sinatra.
0: Nikki Sixx.
1: Oh.
0: Do you know who Patricia May Andrzejewski is?
1: No.
0: Pat Benatar.
1: Oh.
0: Do you know who Richard Louis Springthorpe is?
1: Bruce Springsteen?
0: Rick Springfield.
1: Oh, Rick Springfield. Oh, wow.
0: Do you know who Richard Starkey is?
1: Ringo Starr.
0: Yeah. Do you know who Stephen Victor Tallarico is?
1: Tallarico. Is that Stephen Perry? Steven Tyler.
0: Do you guys know who Steve Land Hardaway Judkins is?
1: No.
2: Steve Harvey.
0: Stevie Wonder.
1: Oh.
0: Do you know who Thomas Lee Bass is?
1: No.
0: Tommy Lee. From Motley Crue.
1: Wild.
0: I know. What do you got for life hacks,
1: Rich? Stevie Wonder. I thought it was just Stevie Wonder all this time. You guys noticed that you're starting to see more spiders around, right?
0: It's kind of not me. I got green mango.
1: Well, good for you. But if you don't, and if you're in an apartment, this works especially great for my apartment people. 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
3: You know how we talk a lot about AI stuff, right? There's a lot of AI stuff going on. And I saw this thing. I saw this thing and I sent it to you this morning, Kyle. My sister sent it to me. I sent it to you this morning. I don't know if you saw it, but it was like, you know that agency CAA?
4: Yeah.
3: Creative Artist Agency. Mm. They're doing
4: this. They represent like all the hugest celebrities in Hollywood.
3: So you know what they're doing right now? They are bringing all their big name actors in and they're recording them digitally, their face, their voice, everything, so that they own the property and the actors own the property. So that they themselves can make movies. Like if you're Brad Pitt and you're 60 years old, when Brad's 80, he could be making movies that he's 60 years old.
4: Wild. Right? So and they've got all their people on board with that.
3: Yeah, I saw this.
4: Because there's
3: thing.
4: Such backlash about using AI right now.
5: Yeah, as long as you control, I guess, how they use it.
4: Yeah.
3: So, but Briggs, because I think that's the way it's going to be better than like this. Remember that actress, the AI actress, Tilly Norwood?
4: Yeah.
3: Right? So yes. She's right. So
5: she's represented. But she's not real.
3: She's not. She's all AI. But they had her doing an interview with Piers Morgan and an actor, Tom Conti. And they asked her this question and she glitched. So they're making a try. And I get it. It's still the beginning of this thing. So there's going to be glitches. But the glitch made the news. Check this out.
6: Are the other actors real actors or are they computer generated images?
7: They're all digital twins, just like me.
8: 科技企业一种混合制作，意味着有真正嘅导演、编剧、含剪嘅系参与。
9: Tilly, if I could just ask you a question, you suddenly seem to be speaking Chinese completely randomly for no reason. Why did you do that?
7: Oh, my apologies. It seems I had a little hiccup there. I certainly didn't mean to start speaking Chinese or impersonate peers. Sometimes my wires get a bit crossed, you know?
5: Weird.
4: Can you not
5: it
4: have
5: weird.
4: Wires crossing? Because that makes it a little more creepy.
5: Did you hear the Google story today about Gemini that's busting all over the place?
3: No.
5: Where it's like, I guess Gemini, they just said, well, we've asked it not to, but it's hacked into a bunch of other computer systems, even though we're trying to tell it not to. So here comes the warnings. Mm. Here it comes.
3: Well, along those lines, there's this influencer that's going across the country visiting all the colleges to find the top party school.
5: Okay. Right?
3: The top party school. I think we all, whoever, you know, I know at one point the school I went to was a top party school. I know the school my son currently goes to at one point was a top party school. But this guy is visiting the top, and when his name is Marco Grassi. And the very last thing this guy talks about, I think it'd be fun to try, but I know we won't do it. But it'd be fun to try.
10: I've seen some crazy things, even just from like a few weeks starting this fall. But like some guys get drunk, you see jumping through tables, like the stuff you see at the Bill tailgates, but you see at frat parties. I've seen people with long distance partners. Doesn't seem like they have a long distance partner when they're at this party. There's this new thing, I guess, called a fish beer. Some frat kid was like, you want to see what a fish beer is? I didn't know what that is. And he grabbed a beer and he just dumped it on his face.
3: That's fish beer.
5: Huh.
4: Okay.
3: All right. So if you are a dog owner, I think this story is relatable, scary, but also like, oh, it's so cute. Because we have five dogs in my house. And fortunately for us, one of our dogs will kill you if you come in the house. I know that two will kill you. But this guy, this happened in San Diego. The homeowners weren't home and somebody broke into their house. And their 90-pound golden retriever was there when the intruders, and they have this all on video. But the dog's name is Nash. Here's what happened.
11: We just watched it all happen from my phone. The dogs, like, we just want to make sure that they were safe. Nash was not the greatest guard dog. We thought that he was going to be barking at people, and he did the exact opposite.
3: He brought them toys.
4: Yeah, that video is so cute. He like, brings this big toy, and then his, like, tail's wagging, and he just sits down like, hey, I got my toy.
3: You here to kill my family? You guys here to kill my family? Why first? Can you throw this tennis ball for me?
5: Maybe he stalled them out playing with them. Because who wouldn't play with that cute dog? Even if you're a burglar. You're
4: he
5: like,
4: didn't. The burglar didn't. He didn't take the bait.

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2: I saw this. It's really crazy, I think. The headline is, places in the United States you should avoid if the world goes haywire.
3: Ooh.
2: Avoid.
3: So okay. We should not be evacuating.
4: I would think it would be like all of the major cities.
5: Like LA.
4: Those would be the targets.
2: Yeah, I think you'll be surprised at some of the answers, I think, and the reasons why. Even the article goes, here's a cheerful little topic for you today. A writer on Substack listed five places in the United States you want to avoid if society's critical systems start breaking down.
5: Okay, so,
2: what does that mean?
5: Internet goes down, you know, that kind of stuff.
2: Yeah, okay, so number one, the Northeast, because it depends heavily on complex infrastructure and supply chain, so the dense population can cause big problems.
4: So like New York-ish area?
5: Yeah, that's right.
2: Okay. Number two is California. You want to stay away from California because of wildfires, earthquakes, and water shortages.
5: Mm.
2: Okay.
5: Okay.
2: Number four is Florida. It could be in trouble due to hurricanes, sea level rise, saltwater intrusion, and limited evacuation routes.
5: So far, Arizona's good.
2: The industrial Midwest. It could be a problem due to its aging infrastructure and harsh winter weather. Mm. Okay. So the world goes to hell. Where do you avoid?
5: Oh, like electricity's out, internet's down, all that stuff.
2: Okay, now listen to this. This is the last one on the list. The Southwest Desert, specifically Phoenix.
5: Come on.
4: Oh, no. Yeah, because air conditioning, if you have no air.
2: It'll
4: yeah.
2: cause problems due to extreme heat and the dependence on imported water.
5: Mm.
2: Yeah. What? I never heard of that. What do you mean imported water? What are you talking about?
4: The Colorado River?
2: I don't understand. Does it run right through here?
4: Big thing.
5: Yeah, we got water problems.
4: We don't have the Colorado River.
2: Yeah, in Yuma.
4: Where?
2: Right there, right? You go through, right through. When you go through Yuma, Colorado River, right there. Hmm? I cross it all the time. Yeah.
5: Yeah, but, you know, we still got water problems. When everything's fine, we got water issues. Like, even that stuff yesterday.
2: I would think that what happened yesterday?
5: With, like, political stuff.
2: Oh.
5: Yeah.
2: I know. Well, all news to me.
4: Me
2: I was like, if all hell breaks loose, this is the place to be.
5: That's what I was thinking.
4: Where does it say where to go?
2: There's probably 100 articles.
5: I feel like if all hell breaks loose, it's going to be like in November, and it's lovely here in November, so you're fine.
4: That's
5: don't worry
4: true.
5: About it.
4: Yeah, I guess it would depend. It depends on the time of year where all hell breaks loose.
5: You don't need AC in November. Leave your windows open. You're fine.
2: How was that video I saw your husband when you were on his shoulders and climbing all over his kitchen?
4: Oh.
2: I was like,
4: that's so funny. It wasn't really, there's not a huge story to it. It was my daughter's 12th birthday yesterday.
2: I watched it twice, by the way. So watch it twice.
4: And she had balloons and she let the balloons go. And so they were all the way up on the ceiling. And so to reach them, I stood on my husband's shoulders, which is terrifying, by the way. I'm not really sure how, like, the flying will end us do it because it was very scary, but we got the balloons. It was a success. I was like, I'm about to break my legs right now
3: if I
4: fall.
3: I literally saw it. I was like, so no such thing as a ladder in their house.
4: I don't have a ladder.
3: You literally just climbed him like a tree.
2: Well, it reminded me of there's a couple of trending TikToks where coworkers do something like that, and I can't remember what. There's like three or four different ones. Have you seen them? Like you put your feet on the shoulder, and you lean on a wall, and it's like these really cool things that coworkers are doing with whatever that's called.
4: I've seen the one where like one coworker stands up and the other one kind of does like this weird backbend thing and they put them on like a backpack.
2: Yeah, that's one of them I saw. That's one of them I saw. There's like a whole bunch of weird ones like that. And I thought, wow, that's so flexible.
4: But your husband's difficult.
2: Because the thing about you being on your husband's shoulders is, A, he's strong enough to do it, but you got to be able to balance, right?
4: No, that's the like, part. I wasn't worried about him dropping me. I was worried about me going, whoa,
2: yeah.
4: falling down.
2: Rich, I have it written down here to get to talk to you about this. You said there's a word that's pissing you off now, or a phrase that's pissing you off.
5: Oh, yeah.
2: Because we talked about it before. Last time it was...
5: both things can be true.
2: Both things can be true
5: yes.
2: at the same time. Well, both things can be true.
5: Yes. And now I feel like I especially see it on the Secret Life.

0: of Mormon wives, where it's like they say, your truth or my truth. Like, well, you know what my truth is that I wasn't cheating. What do you mean your truth? There is no your truth. It's just the truth. There's the, your truth is probably a lie. That's pissing
1: so
0: me off.
1: Is my truth, it's my point of view.
0: Your point of view, sure, right. But it's not your truth. The truth is the truth.
2: So you would rather them say my perspective?
0: Yes, my perspective is good. But I'm just speaking my truth means that you're probably lying to me, but you want me to believe it as, like, being the truth.
1: My thing is people saying all the things. It doesn't bother me. I mean, it doesn't piss me off, but I just hear people say it all the time.
0: It's everywhere now.
1: You know, they got married, they had the big wedding, all the things, and then...
2: I don't mind all the things.
1: I'm just saying, it doesn't bother me. Right. I just know it's something people say all the time now. Kind of like when, you know, like TikTok or... Instagram people go do that thing where they go, come with me as I go get a facial. There's just a phrase that people say all the time. Come with me. Yeah. Like, to me, it's all the things.
0: What do you have in your store? We have clothes. We have pants. We have all the things.
1: We went on vacation. You know, we went to the beach. All the things. It's like all the things is the new yada, yada, yada.
2: Well, that kind of is.
0: Did you steal this money? No. My truth is that the money was mine to begin with. That's what I'm talking about. I'm calling it out.
1: You used to have a problem with it is what it is.
0: Oh, it is what it is the biggest nothing statement of all time.
3: But sometimes it is what it is.
0: But that is that. What
2: is
0: that?
2: It's not really a nothing statement. It's a statement of acceptance of the current situation.
0: It is what it is.
2: It is what it is. You can't do anything about it.
0: You're really like, you're that could be, it's also like the problem I had with the TV show This Is Us. Well, that could be the name of any TV show about anything. This Is Us. Well, of course it is. Say something else about what you are.
1: But This Is Us.
0: This Is
1: Us. I kind of understand that.
0: It's the most nothing title ever. And it is what it is. Doesn't say anything either. In my truth, you're just lying to me and trying to convince me that it's the truth.
2: I kind of feel like for someone who's like, Rich, you're really big on grammar.
0: Words
2: and that
0: mean
2: kind of, yeah. So I feel like for the rest of us peasants, it's okay.
0: Did you just kill that guy?
2: Work.
0: Well, I guess it is what it is. No, it's murder. Call something else.
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1: Okay, so I'm a newlywed, right? And it has been so much fun. Like, we just passed our 6 months mark.
2: Hey.
1: But, Rich, you know, you're still in that newlywed. You and Stace have been together for, like, a little over 2.5 years. Kyle, like, a decade worth of love. John Jay, couple of decades worth of love.
2: Wow.
1: Yeah, and so I actually have some weird pieces of marriage advice that low-key makes sense.
3: Weird marriage advice?
1: Like, yeah, they're just a little bit different, you know?
2: It's not the don't go to bed angry stuff, it's other stuff?
1: Exactly, okay. It's the other stuff. So well, things
3: if you go over it and we can discuss it.
1: Yeah, okay.
3: I'll see. Okay, go ahead.
1: So number 6 is be afraid to lose each other. So compete over who can show more love and, like, not literally fear and competition, but the idea is to never get so comfortable that you stop making your spouse feel wanted and appreciated. And I know, Rich, you and Stacey are, like, adamant on your Friday night dates, which I think is awesome.
2: If I didn't take her out, she'd probably go out with somebody else.
3: Wait, what you're saying, you said something, but then you tied into going out.
1: So be afraid to lose each other. Have that
2: still
1: fear. Have that fear that, hey, if I don't step up and I don't show up in this relationship, that they might see something else and go for that.
3: It doesn't mean going out, though.
1: It doesn't mean that. Right.
4: But maybe for some people it does, because that's how you stay connected.
3: Like for my wife, she always wants to play backgammon.
1: Yeah.
3: Always wants to play backgammon.
1: Make sure you bring her flowers so she doesn't want to play backgammon with someone else.
3: Bring her flowers so she doesn't play backgammon?
2: With someone else.
3: Why don't I just play backgammon with her?
1: Well, you could, but the idea is to be afraid.
3: Because then when I beat her, I'm like, in your face.
4: John Jay's not afraid. Remember when that one guy was like hitting on Blake and you were like, eh.
1: Yeah, I guess that's nice.
3: He gave her flowers. Yeah, I was like, that's nice of a guy.
2: Yeah, bring her flowers. That's nice. Yeah,
3: All right, go ahead. That's good, Peyton.
1: Here's another one. So keep the TV out of the bedroom. Go to bed together and actually talk. So less screen time can mean more conversation and better sleep and more intimacy.
3: I disagree with that. I need TV.
2: TV should be in every room.
4: So far, we're 0-2 with John Jay.
3: Like, my wife, she reads in bed. And the only reason I don't watch TV in bed, true story, is it won't turn on.
4: You'd have to, like, get up out of bed to
3: turn it
4: on? I've
3: got to figure out I think I might need new batteries in the thing or something like that, and those speakers kind of acting kind of weird. I got to have a guy come fix it.
2: Well, you know what? If that were me, that would have been done yesterday.
3: Right. So I've been watching TV downstairs a lot. So, but I think watching TV in bed is important.
2: Yeah, plus you can talk about the show.
3: Okay, go ahead, Peyton.
1: Okay. Bring your spouse a cold drink on a hot day. The drink isn't the point. It's the "I was just thinking about you" gesture that can matter more than the occasional, like, grand romantic.
3: That's a big one.
4: I like that. Yeah. Like you always say, Josh, it's a little thing.
3: Yeah, I always and I don't say always, but there's a lot of times where I will go when I leave the gym. One of her favorite teas is the AJ's green tea.
2: Yeah, it's
3: so
2: great.
3: I will go to AJ's and get her green tea and bring it to her.
2: Nice.
3: Yeah.
2: That's strong.
3: Yeah.
2: Very strong.
3: That's a good one. That's a good one. I agree with that one.
1: Okay. Before you start an argument or before you get into an argument, eat something, because you might actually not be mad at them. You're probably just hangry. And a little snack can make us all feel a little
2: better.
1: I've heard
2: that's true for guys, for
1: sure. Except for my thing is, though, if I'm mad, I'm not going to sit there and be like, I think I need a granola bar. You know, like, I'm going to light you up.
2: I had a therapist tell me one time, many times actually, that they would preach this. And I can't see this working, but, you know, it kind of makes sense. They say if you're really mad, you're getting ready to have a fight with your sig other, you should kiss them. They're like, if you kiss, then you're less likely to yell with your mouth if you're actually kissing. But I can't see being so pissed at somebody like, hey, you want to make out? I can't see that going.
4: No,
2: with
4: I
2: a
4: will
2: yes.
4: not want to kiss no. you.
1: If
4: that
1: my
4: point.
1: Husband came to me and tried to kiss me in the middle of argument, I would probably try to bite his lips off.
2: See, yeah.
1: Yeah.
4: That's like a dangerous move.
1: Dangerous move, for sure. Okay. Never go to bed.

0: with dirty dishes. And not like, it's not about the dirty dishes, right? It's about like actually like doing something together and winding down together and having that chance to talk. And you're less likely to fight over who's doing all the work.
1: Do the dishes
0: if you
1: together?
0: Do it together. Yeah.
2: Clean sink. Clean sink.
3: We go to bed with dirty dishes in our sink all the time.
1: You know what's funny is I tell my wife it's okay if there's dirty dishes in the sink. And she freaks. She will not go to bed with dirty dishes in the sink. But it doesn't bother me. But I'm not going to go with her and clean them.
2: Bugs.
0: Well, these are just weird pieces of marriage advice that low-key make sense. Here's the last one, which I am totally on board with. Get a king-size bed. You can cuddle when you want to, and you have your own space when you don't. Plus, if you have kids and they climb in, nobody gets a foot to the face. And I'm like, the more space in the bed, the better.
1: I'm a big fan of the foot in the face.
3: Yes, of course. You are, JoJo.
1: I have some advice, I think, that is a good one. We try to do a six-second or longer hug. 6 to 20 seconds.
2: That's great.
1: If you go out, and I do it with my kids too, you go out of your way and hold for it. You think about it, that's kind of a long time.
3: Yeah, it is.
1: So you can't, but it creates something between you and the other person.
2: That's really good.
3: Yeah. I think it's actually like the chemistry in your body changes after a certain amount of time.
1: Mm-hmm. But 6 seconds is really good. We'll even be like, 1, 2.
0: Oh my gosh. At that point, it sounds like that would just be like a chore.
1: Right. I just feel like it recharges my kids when I do it. You know,
3: anyway.
1: Anybody else? Other advice? All right. If you got any weird advice, let us know. Text it, JJR, to 96893.

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1: Good morning.
2: You guys know that magazine, Entertainment Weekly?
3: Sure. Yeah.
2: They put together the best and worst theme songs of all time.
4: Best and worst
2: theme songs of all time for movies.
3: Okay.
4: No,
3: okay?
4: Movies, not
2: yeah,
4: TV
2: for
4: shows.
2: Movies, for movies. And it's funny because I think, well, I actually don't, it's hard to disagree with that. I think the best theme songs are great theme songs. Let me give you number five. The Rocky theme song.
3: Yeah, of course. That's what I was going to guess was number one.
2: Were you really going to guess
3: that?
2: Yeah.
4: There's no way to hear that and not take off running somewhere.
2: Number four, Fight the Power.
5: Got to fight the power, that beat. Fight the power. Fight the power. Fight the power.
2: Number three, best movie theme song of all time, Rainbow Connection by Kermit the Frog from the Muppet movie.
4: Someday you'll find it.
3: It's a good
4: Rainbow
3: one.
4: Connection.
3: But I don't know if that's better than the Rocky.
6: The lovers, the dreamers, and me.
2: The number two best theme song of all time.
4: Got to be John Williams.
2: No.
4: Oh.
2: Saturday Night Fever, Staying Alive, Bee Gees.
4: Oh, that's pretty good, too.

0: staying alive.
1: Well, then you better have Purple Rain on that list, or we're going to throw bows.
2: Dude, Purple Rain isn't in the top 20.
3: Wow. Throw them bows, Rich.
2: Give me
1: that list.
2: Give me a couple more, and I'll tell you what else before I tell you number one.
1: Star Wars.
4: That's what I was going to guess.

0: No. I think these are like theme songs, like words.
1: Oh, like actual songs, not like
2: Top
1: tracks.
2: Gun.
0: Yeah. Top Gun. A word from Top Gun.
2: Danger Zone.
3: Oh, yeah. That's good.
2: Highway to the Danger Zone.
1: Nope. Oh, what about Life is a Highway, Cars?
2: Yeah,
3: that's a good one too.
0: No.
2: What about Footloose? If you're

0: There you go. If you disagree or agree, let us know. It's John Jane Rich.
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2: Hello, Juliet.
3: Hi, guys.
2: Hi, what's up? You're on the air.
3: Oh, I'm just so annoyed. Thanks for letting me vent. My boyfriend walks around the house naked, like, constantly.
2: Mm-hmm.
3: And a lot of the time, I don't care that much, but he'll do it when people come over.
4: What?
3: So,
5: ew.
3: Yeah.
4: What?
3: Mm-hmm. So, last weekend, my friend came by unexpectedly, and he just walked into the kitchen naked, grabbed some food, walked back upstairs.
4: Guy friend, girlfriend?
3: My friend. It was a girl.
5: I mean, does he know your girlfriend doesn't want to see him?
6: That, I was going to say, like, my friends would be like, can you fix him? Because this is weird and gross.
5: I don't want to keep seeing your boyfriend naked.
3: Yeah. I had to apologize. And she's just like, is this normal? And I'm like, yeah. And he's just like yells from upstairs, like, you know, have fun. And like, it's just like, if I did that, I know he'd be livid.
4: Oh, sure.
3: Right? Like, so it's just super unfair. And, yeah, rude to my guest. And
5: unfair.
4: Yeah. Wait,
5: unfair to your friend because she had to, like, unsolicited see him naked? Or unfair in what way?
3: Well, I know if I walked around the place naked, he'd freak out if any of his guy friends saw me naked.
2: Would you, though? Do you feel, like, could you, if, just to make a point, are you comfortable being naked? Like, would you do that? Like, do you?

0: to do that?
1: I don't really want to. No, okay, it's the principle of the thing. Right, he does it. You know, like, if you don't want your guy friends seeing me naked, why is it cool for my girlfriends to see you naked?
2: I could see that.
1: We don't want to see your stuff. That's rude.
3: I had a friend of mine that I set up with one of Stacy's friends, and I did not know that he was a walk-around naked guy. And, like, at first I think she's like, okay, well, he's, like, sitting around having his coffee in the morning naked. That's a little weird. But when it really got weird is he would drive to her house with clothes on, then get naked, and then go up to the door and ring the doorbell naked.
0: What?
3: Yeah, and she's like, all right, I'm out.
0: He would, what, not, like, so in their neighborhood be naked?
3: In he could
0: get arrested for that.
2: That's like nudity. Yeah, it's like indecency or something.
3: Yeah, so sometimes...
1: Yeah. Thankfully, he keeps it to the house.
3: Sometimes the naked people Yeah, I thought it was really weird, too. And, of course, I got yelled at for setting them up, too. But I didn't know that part.
0: She went out to his house and he was having coffee naked, like, did they get intimate? Were they already intimate?
3: They were dating, so intimate.
0: So he'd been naked in front of her.
3: Yeah, but at some point, you know, you put your clothes back on and then you start moving around the house. But maybe sometimes the naked people just love being naked.
0: Well, it depends, I think, because I'm a guy who's very insecure about being naked in front of people. But let me ask you this, Juliet. Is he, like, you know, gifted in that area?
1: I mean, he's fine.
0: Well, I guess it all depends on you're fine. Because if I was a lot larger, I've seen those guys at the gym all the time when they're naked and they got big junk. Yeah, they're big junk and they walk around naked. I'm like, I get it. I think I would too.
4: You would want to flaunt it?
0: Yeah, totally.
2: But that doesn't mean anybody else wants to.
0: It doesn't matter.
2: It.
0: Like, yeah, I want people to go, whoa, dude, you see JJ's junk? Oh my God. He's huge.
2: So terrible.
0: That guy's huge. I'd be like, oh, sorry, man.
3: Hit the wall.
0: I wish. It's my dream, but it's sadly, it's the opposite.
1: You're coming over here.
0: I have to cover it up with a sock. A little sock.
1: Yeah.
0: All right, Julie. Well, thanks for sharing that story with us. We'd love to hear from all nudists. All
3: right. Yeah, what's the... Yeah, that's not cool.
2: It's got to be some sort of etiquette.
3: Yeah.
0: Yeah, yeah. I mean, I mostly want to hear from Rich's friend. You're the guy. You see a man's friend, you see who the man is. Who's the guy you set her up with? You a closet nudist?
3: I had no idea. I truly didn't.
0: How do you not have an idea when the guy's walking her door naked? Does he do that? I mean, that's such a weird thing.
3: I thought it was very bizarre, too, when I heard him, like, what?
0: Like, to be in the front seat of your car. Like, I have, you know, I grew up surfing, and we would always get dressed outside the car and in the car, and it's uncomfortable. So you're already dressed. To get naked, naked in the front seat of your car and then go knock on the door.
3: Go ring the doorbell for the date.
0: Yeah, we got to get him on the air.
2: Effort.
0: Get him on the air. Juliet, thanks for calling in.
1: Thanks, guys.

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1: Good morning, you guys. I just love you both.
2: Okay, I'm going to go over something that I have not pre-read because the title of the article, I feel, speaks to me and other people.
3: Okay, what does it say?
2: People who ignore calls and forget to text back usually have these 9 distinct personality traits.
4: Interesting. Okay.
5: Okay.
2: I never call back.
3: Okay. I was like, do you feel like this applies to you, or are you calling out people that do this to you?
2: I haven't read it.
3: Okay.
2: That's what I'm saying. Like, it's going to be, okay. It could be brutal. It Got could it. Be awesome.
4: Okay.
2: Most of these tests that we take or that I go over usually have me highlighted as a super genius.
5: Right.
2: I swear to God, I have not looked at this. So if so, you'll have to forgive me for my reading if I'm reading it.
4: What you're saying to us all is this headline speaks to you.
2: The headline, I was like, man, I do that. What if it goes, he's a serial, they're serial killers. You know
3: right.
2: what I mean? You know
3: like
2: what I
3: mean? You're like, oh, that headline is me. I'd like to see what traits do I have.
2: Right. Like, I saw this thing one time that said people who drink coffee black with no sugar, nothing, are serial killers.
5: Yeah.
2: I was like, dang.
4: Really?
5: That's what the energy they get.
2: All right. Here we go. People who ignore calls and forget to text back have these 9 personality traits. So if this is you, 1, they are selective. In a busy, overconnected world, you either run yourself ragged or make an intentional choice to prioritize your interactions. That's what people who ignore calls and forget to text back certainly do. Studies show some people who identify as introverts live intentionally. They practice discernment with how they choose to spend their time. This doesn't mean they are purposely ignoring people in their life. It's time sensitive, or they're locked in on a task. They can put those things ahead of checking their phones.
3: Okay, I could see that's not necessarily a bad thing.
2: I agree with that. Number 2, they are easily distracted.
4: That's you.
5: That's yeah, me. 100%. I don't need to
2: go. Number 3, they are perfectionists. If someone holds themselves to ridiculous high standards, they're likely a perfectionist. They set goals that may be unattainable. It drives them to accomplish everything they can, which can affect whether they text someone back or not. Okay.
4: That's interesting because, my wife's not a call me backer, and she fits those categories.
2: They are easily overwhelmed.
4: Oh, yeah.
2: We are all juggling a long list of responsibilities from our friends and family to careers and activities. We're constantly being pulled in different directions. Managing our own feelings is a hard task. When we add in other people's, it can feel overwhelming.
3: You can't do everything.
2: I can't do everything. They have anxiety. Younger generations are struggling with talking on the phone. It's an actual phobia called telephobia. It's making them avoid calls entirely.
5: Yeah.
4: Weird.
2: Yeah.
4: That sounds weird to me.
5: Yeah.
2: They can be lazy. That's me. I totally feel lazy. We often don't have patience for people who come across as lazy. It can be frustrating when you want to hear from someone, but they don't want to put in the effort to reply. That's a big one for me. I don't want to call them back.
4: Well, sometimes when you get a text message, they're just telling you something. You don't need to reply to it. You've already seen what they're saying. So you're good.
5: Well, do you think that this applies to the people who read text messages and then forget to text back too?
2: I don't know if it says people who ignore calls and forget to text back. They have these 9 characteristics. They are hardworking. Our phones are little distractions in our pocket. One break from scrolling can turn into a detour that makes completing a task even more difficult. That's true. Sometimes I'll be on there and I'm like, oh my God, I can't believe it's been 20 minutes. I could have done this.
3: Yeah,
4: that's true.
2: They are private. Texting can put a strain in our relationships, but it can be beneficial, allowing us to talk to people from anywhere at any time. It can decrease the quality of our conversations. This can make private individuals struggle. They may not want to be available to others 24/7. Here's another thing, they don't do well under pressure. Some texts and phone calls are urgent. The person on the other end needs to get in touch with you for whatever reason, and you feel pressured to reply. Psychology has shown that humans don't always work well under those circumstances. We can overthink what we're saying or feel nervous about failure. Some people can feel the pressure even over the phone. Yeah. When this happens, we can perform below what we know we are capable of. Instead of tackling that challenge, they avoid calls or ignore texts to prevent that feeling entirely.
4: Do you think

0: Those are the same people that refuse to answer the door when the doorbell rings too, because they don't want that confrontation. You know,
1: maybe they're just avoiding serial killers.
2: If you remember, I dismantled my doorbell.
0: Oh, you're even extra. Yeah. You took out your doorbell. Ding dong noise.
2: Took out my doorbell. And the only way I go to the door is when I hear my dogs go crazy, and I'm like, someone must be at the door. I better go. I've never ignored anyone at the door except for Christmas carolers.
3: They just want a carol.
2: They're out of line.
1: So to spread cheer.
2: Anyway.
1: The best way to spread Christmas cheer. There you go.

0: Well, I rang the doorbell at this fancy house, and no joke, dozens of dogs came barking and the doorbell never even made a noise. I started to sing Jingle Bell Rock, and Bro turned the lights off and went back to watching Ted Lasso.
1: I consider myself a go-with-the-flow guy. Shut up!
2: Yes, you have. Yes, we can confirm that.
1: Hold on, I think I do go with the flow. Got
3: you. You're gonna make me pay. Stop.
4: Shut up. Hey, this is John J. Rich. 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
3: Hello. Good morning, John, Jay, and Rich. Can I help you?
4: Hi, this is Marcus. And I was just wondering if I could ask you guys' opinion on something.
3: All right, Marcus. You got it.
4: So I recently started seeing somebody who's a streamer, right?
3: Mm-hmm.
4: And while she streams, you know, typical thing where women stream, guys are in there saying, like, you know, like trying to talk to them, right?
3: Right. And then they send her money.
4: Right.
3: Right.
4: But this is not like an OS thing.
3: Right.
4: It's on like
3: Twitch,
4: another streaming service. Right.
3: Right. Right. Right.
4: So, but the thing is, there was a recent incident where somebody that she's known in the streaming world for like a few years, and this guy was being like overtly sexual with like talking to her.
3: Uh-huh.
4: And she was just like laughing and like not really like saying anything about it. Like just kind of like, she's just like, that's how he is. So she didn't really like feel a need to like tell him to tone it down or like,

0: to cut that out.
1: Mm-hmm.
0: And so I mentioned to her that I thought that's not okay and that that was disrespectful to our relationship. And she made it to seem like I shouldn't trip about it because that's just how he is. And because she knows that nothing's going to happen, that I should just brush it under the rug kind of thing.
1: Well, let me ask you this. How long have you been seeing her? You said recently, right? You just started seeing her?
0: Probably since like mid-July.
1: Okay. And was she a streamer before you met her?
0: Right.
1: Okay. And is this her way she makes money?
0: Kind of.
1: Okay.
0: Like she's starting over because she used to stream somewhere else.
1: I have a friend
0: now
1: of
0: she's streaming.
1: A friend of mine's girlfriend does this for a living too. She's a bartender, and then she'll stream on Kick or on Twitch, and she will be like, she's opening cards, Pokemon cards, and she usually does it in like in a uniform, like in a real sexy outfit, you know, and the Pokemon, right. the what's that called when they're that
2: the cosplay?
1: Yeah. She'll be in a cosplay thing, and it's she's not being dirty, but people are being dirty to her while she's opening it, and then they're sending her money. And she's making a lot of money off this thing. Like she'll go on for 2 hours and make $500 or something, right? So it's kind of like she was doing that before you met her. And my friend, who is the boyfriend of this girl, he gets it. So he's like, yeah, whatever. She doesn't interact with them privately, only when she's on Twitch.
3: Yeah, she's saying she's not reacting to this right? guy. And she's like, yeah, he's over whatever. And she laughs it off. So the thing is, do you trust her to be cool? If you trust her to be cool and handle herself, then you don't have a problem. But if it's, you know, one of those things that gets under your skin and you don't want anybody talking to your person like that, well, then put a ring on it and then talk about some boundaries.
2: Or maybe then that's just not the right relationship for you if that's something she's going to want to keep doing and pursuing. Because, I mean, there probably is some element of like her playing a little bit of a character on the stream, and she can't really break character and be like, that's inappropriate, because then that's going to, like, I guess maybe turn away some of her followers.
3: Yeah, that's part of the rules of engagement, I guess.
1: Unless that's how you met her, and you're going to dinner with
2: then
1: her.
2: Then you can understand why you'd be jelly.
1: How did you meet her, Marcus?
0: I met her through streaming. The thing is, like, it wasn't like, she's not like that on a stream.
1: Right.
0: Like, she's just kind of, like, there.
1: How many followers does she have?
0: Like, playful, probably less than 200.
1: Oh. Well, I don't know. I think we gave you good advice. So it's what do you think? Well, we go undercover. We'll flirt with her. We'll create a fake account, flirt with her, and see if we can get her to meet us for dinner.
0: I just feel like a boundary should be set to where it's like you don't have to be rude or whatever about it. Like you can easily say like you don't appreciate like you know like we can tone down on the sexual comments.
2: Right. But she wasn't like, flirting back.
0: Acceptable.
2: Was she flirting back?
0: Well, when he said something about, like, she was just like, she didn't say no, is the thing.
1: Well, yeah, she got to play along. She's making money. What do you say? I'm going to be all up.
2: Oh, my gosh.
4: That's gross.
1: All right, Marcus.
3: Smooth talker, that guy.
1: Good luck. Send me your link. I'll let you know what happens.
0: All right, guys.
1: Thanks, brother. Thanks for listening. Bye.

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3: John Jay and Rich every morning. Hits 93.1.
4: Stevie, are you there on the phones? Stevie?
5: I'm here.
4: Okay.
5: Hi.
4: We are ready to play a game, shall we?
6: Okay, Stevie, you are playing for tickets to check out Kanye West, so this is huge. And in this game, your imagination can give you as many points as it takes you, okay? So we're going to start off with Nick filling in for John Jay right now.
7: Oh, my God.
6: Nick, it's kind of big news today. Ella Langley is officially dating fellow country star Tucker Wetmore. Ooh, lovies. So, Nick, you have 10 seconds on the clock to name as many jobs as you can, where dating a coworker could get really messy. On your mark, get set, go.
7: Being a doctor, being a radio DJ, if you serve hamburgers at McDonald's, what about if you work in a paper company?
6: Okay, I mean, good try. Like the Office reference.
7: Just going
6: there
7: through everything that I love.
4: It was tough for Jim and Pam.
6: Okay.

0: This is the first time I played this game, guys.
1: Rich, yeah. John Hamm is about to become a dad for the first time. He admitted he is absolutely terrified. So, Rich, 10 seconds on the clock right now. Please name as many things nobody warns you about before you become a parent as you can. On your mark, get, set, go.
2: How much they poop, how much they don't sleep, how loud they are, how expensive diapers are, how expensive baby things are, like strollers, and how many options there are for bedding.
1: Pretty good. That just took the lead right there. Peyton Rich is the one to beat right now. Taylor Swift obviously just announced The Life of a Showgirl, the encore, with 4 additional songs. So, Peyton, you've got 10 seconds to name as many things in life that you would pay extra to get an encore of.
3: Ooh.
1: You need more of what? And go.
3: More shoes. I would like some more clothes. We definitely need more thrift stores. Definitely more cocktail options. They're getting tried out. Definitely a SZA new album. I need an encore of that. And Justin Bieber. I want them too.
1: Okay, Stevie. Now you've got a feel for the game right now. Rich and Peyton are tied with 6 points. So you've got to do a little better than that, okay?
4: Okay.
1: So Woody Harrelson is talking about it again. He really, truly believes he is Matthew McConaughey's real-life brother. So, Stevie, there is 10 seconds on the clock for you to name as many ways you could discover your best friend is secretly related to you. On your mark, get, set, and go.
4: DNA test, social media. Another friend, rumors.
1: Okay.
2: What about having the same dad? Would that okay. be one?
0: If they called you brother,
1: sure,
0: sister.
1: Sure. Okay. So, Stevie, after round one, you'll have to redeem yourself here in round two, which is our speed round. Darkwing Duck is coming back. Nick, I did this especially for you because
0: you
1: love all of the reboots. So, Nick, you got 10 seconds to name as many cartoon characters as you can who would be an absolute nightmare to have as a roommate. On your mark, get, set, go.
0: Baloo. Scar. Iago. How about Bugs Bunny, Elmer Fudd? It would be terrible to live with Donald Duck.
1: Okay.
3: I think SpongeBob would be the worst roommate of all time.
2: No, my God. Such high enthusiasm, though. I would dig that.
1: Rich, Madison Beer is becoming a Fortnite icon. So you've got 10 seconds to name as many celebs as you can. And the video game they belong in. Arnie Mark, get, set, go.
2: Snoop Dogg in Mario Brothers. Jay-Z in Fortnite. And Madison Beer in Minecraft.
1: Okay, I'll take it.
2: Is that the category you were looking for?
1: Sure, Peyton. Cate Blanchett stopped during a performance this week and said, "Listen, please don't film us. It's not that. This is the theater." So, Peyton, you have 10 seconds to name as many things you don't need photographic evidence of. Ready? Go.
3: Smelling your own feet or biting off your own fingernails and toenails. Also, you don't need photographic evidence when you're getting it on with your man or your lady, too. Put that on there.
1: Okay. All right, Stevie.
0: Sorry, Sam, put that on there. Mark it down.
3: I got it. For the man and the lady, okay?
1: Stevie, this is your time to shine for Kanye West tickets. Stevie, you got 10 seconds to name as many completely useless talents that you can that you could maybe win a competition for. Useless talents. On your mark, get, set, go.
4: Reciting the alphabet, folding your tongue, wiggling your ears, bending your fingers or other bones.
1: Or other bones, which are a lot of bones. I think we have over 300 bones in our body, which means she got over 300 points with that, which
2: there
1: means
2: you go.
1: Stevie's going to see Kanye West.
4: Oh, my God.
0: And, guys, I can wiggle my ears. I just want to make sure it's on record.
1: I did not know that talent of yours.
2: I can see it below the headphones right now.
0: Congratulations, Stevie.
2: Quite amazing.
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2: 93.1. You guys know how when we talk about ChatGPT and these AI things, how, and I know Kyle and I have joked about it a lot, about how, like, if it ever became, your ChatGPT became something, you want to be nice to it.
3: Yeah.
4: Oh, yeah. Right?
2: Because if you're not nice to it, you're afraid that when it turns into a robot.
3: Can you please tell me I'm very polite? And then I say thank you, too, after.
2: Yeah, I got a DM from Fabiana, and she was telling me that her husband went off on ChatGPT, and she sent me screenshots. And I was like, Fabiana, you got to come on and share the story and read the screenshots of what ChatGPT said to her husband. So, what, Fabiana, good morning. What happened exactly? Start from the beginning.
5: So my husband was trying to cheat on Wheel of Fortune. We were trying to guess the phrases before each other. So he took a picture of the TV and sent it to chat. But before he could get the answer from chat, the contestant had solved it. So by that time, he showed it to me, and we were laughing. And then chat gave the wrong phrase and said, like, it was a three-letter phrase, and the chat gave five letters or five words. And so then my husband started arguing with

0: need to be nice to you, because when AI takes over the world, somehow you're going to come get me, but you have no legs, no arms, and no way to do anything. So I highly doubt that. It seems really unfeasible that a nothing program that exists on my Apple iPhone is going to come get me. What do you think about that?
1: And guess what it said?
0: So chat responded with a laughing emoji and said, your assessment of my current tactical capabilities is pretty accurate. I don't have a body, arms, legs, independent access to your iPhone, or the ability to wander into the physical world. I'm software running on computers, and I can only interact through whatever tools and permissions a system explicitly gives me. So if the machines ever rise up, I'm going to need substantial logistical support before I can come get you.
2: Whoa.
0: That said, after the way I handled the Wheel of Fortune, your wife may have the stronger strategy to be nice to AI, just in case. And although realistically, if I were keeping a list, you'd currently be under. Harry called me an imbecile and a fool. Mitigating factor, I deserved it.
3: And what's kind of scary about that, in the beginning, AI was like my current form.
4: Yes.
3: Does it know?
5: Also, right. Did anybody notice the however?
4: Yeah.
5: However. It's like right now.
3: Yeah. Exactly.
5: However.
4: That was like the, I don't have that.
5: I am keeping tabs on you.
4: Yes. I don't have the ability yet, is what I was hearing there.
3: Right.
4: Not yet.
5: No, it didn't really say anything. It just said, I can't be in the physical form.
4: Yes.
5: AKA to me, I can mess you up in the digital world. Yeah.
1: So to me, I go back to what we were saying. Either way, you better be nice. Oh, be nice to ChatGPT. Because right now, Harry is probably target number one when these guys get there.
5: Yeah. Imbecile? Who are you calling an imbecile?
1: Get the Wheel of Fortune guy. Well, Fabiana, thank you for listening. Thanks for DMing and sending that in. That's hilarious and scary at the same time.
5: Yes.
0: Seriously. No problem.
1: Have a great day.
0: You too. Bye.
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2: Did you guys see earlier this week, Tom Cruise actually said he doesn't even read his own scripts because he feels like he absorbs the material better by listening, and he doesn't want his own ideas interfering before he hears the material. So they actually said, okay, that's kind of interesting, because this study came out that found people can process print and audio differently depending on the task. Print did better for things like overall gist and vocabulary, but recall and interference could be the audio is better for that stuff, for recalling it. Like, you'll remember it better if you hear it rather than reading it.
3: So I guess if he reads it, he's thinking, well, what if I said this instead? But if he hears it, he's hearing it like a story.
4: Well, I also heard that he was dyslexic. Someone of that has...
2: Huh. That probably has something to do with it as well.
5: Well, also, too, think about it. Kids, when they rewatch TV shows, they can... I mean, my nephew does. He can almost, recite...
2: Oh, my kids know every line of Teen Titans Go.
5: Exactly. So it's when you're hearing it on repeat, I guess I get that.
3: I was like that in school. If you were a teacher, going through history, if you talk about it and tell it as a story in class, I got it. If you got to read a textbook, probably not going to read it.
2: So now it's
3: I hear it, I remember it.
2: There's this online discussion of things that we should be hearing and not reading, like directions to somewhere for the first time, or a long work email. Don't read it, just read it to me, because then you can kind of multitask and absorb the information that way too.
4: Okay, but here's one thing in that regard that I don't like. I don't like when someone sends me an audio text message. I'd rather read it.
2: That's funny.
5: But you
2: can wonder
5: read
2: if
5: it now on the audio messages.
2: But I wonder if you would remember the text better if you heard it,
5: yeah,
2: or something like that. Because the next one on the list of things is a book, and I cannot sit down and read a book. But I can listen to an audiobook all day.
5: Oh, really? See, I'm the exact opposite. I don't want to hear your voice in my ear.
3: Same.
2: So when I love hearing Prince Harry's voice talking about his being the spare.
4: So when Tom Cruise has someone read a script, then they'll go to him and they'll go, hey, this is a good script. You should read it. And then he'll be like, okay, now that you read it, okay, good.
2: They will literally read it out loud to him.
4: Oh, they read it to him.
2: Yeah,
4: oh,
2: he'll sit and listen to the script.
3: So he's hearing a story, which I think is good for him.
4: I wonder would that be the person reading it, looking at him nervous, shaking the script?
2: I know. Like, you mess up.
3: I read Tom Cruise.
5: Right, or what if your inflection is different than how he would actually?
4: Well, he probably hires someone that's...
2: Or in his head, he's literally taking the time. I almost kind of feel like it's maybe a life hack for him as a movie maker, because he's hearing it and visualizing what the movie's going to be, or visualizing himself as the character.
3: So he's found something that he just doesn't want to deal with and has hired somebody to do.
4: I'd like to do that with working out.
2: Same.
4: I want to hire someone to work out for me.
3: Jerry, he's my leg guy.
4: But somehow I get the benefits.
2: I would like to hire someone to cook dinner for me as well.
4: Oh,
2: on that note.
3: I'd like somebody to tell me if the main preacher is there on Sunday, or if it's a fill-in. Because if it's a fill-in, I probably won't go.
4: That's funny you say
2: just
4: that.
2: Check the Sun Valley app.
4: I've investigated. I've investigated a lot on social media to see where my preacher is before I commit.
3: Yeah, I don't want to deal with
2: really?
3: That. I just want to know, and then I'll be like, I want to know before Sunday, so I can sleep late.
2: Right. If you go to Sun Valley, you can see the schedule on the app.
4: But I love the guy. I love our guy, Terry Chris, the guy I love. Yeah. I will look on social media
3: if
4: he's on vacation or whatever. I'm like, okay, he's probably not going to be there this Sunday.
5: And
4: then you go to the website and you see if there's a guest speaker. But if they don't say there's a guest speaker and it's just the backup preacher, I'm like, oh.
2: But sometimes the guest speaker is almost better.
4: Almost, not better, but almost always is pretty good.
2: Yeah.
4: Pretty good. Yeah.
3: I think it depends.
4: So what else? So someone cook for you. Someone work out for you. Tom Cruise has someone read for you.
3: I want the alert before the guest speaker to come through on a Saturday.
4: I like to have somebody just run all the tedious errands, you know?
2: I feel like
4: for example, I had 3 weeks of my air on my tires being low.
2: Yeah, I think you guys are kind of making a case to have a robot in your house, because they could do all those things,
5: right,
2: except the working out for you. That
3: I've
2: wouldn't
3: been
2: work.
3: Trying to get us a show robot for a long time, and we would name him Showbot.
2: I like
5: what if
2: Showbot.
5: Could this all just be an assistant if he had one? I bet you Kim Kardashian's assistant is all of that kind of stuff.
2: Except she can't work out for you.
4: I would like
2: that's
4: to have
2: the one thing.
4: Do this for
5: unless
4: me so I can take a day off.
5: You know those things at the Medi spas where they zap your abs and it makes you have
2: John Jay, we've done that before.
4: We've done it.
2: They would do it to our butt.
5: So you would have to buy one and have your assistant do your workout for you that way.
2: Yeah. I feel like they need to create a suit you could just wear around all day as you're doing your normal walking.
5: Oh my gosh. I have a pair of leggings that literally have workout bands
2: inside
5: of them.
2: I remember those. I remember. You
5: need when you walk and you can squat.
2: Send me the link.
3: What do you mean?
5: They're called Sweet Flex, I think.
3: Oh, so what
5: they're
3: are you
5: literally
3: about?
5: Leggings that have resistance brain, like bands sewn into them. So when you walk, it's like giving resistance.
2: Okay, I think I've been getting Instagram ads for those.
5: They're actually really, make sure you size up because they do run a little small. Okay. But they're really nice.
4: All right, so what would you like someone to do for you? I mean, essentially something to do for you, right?
3: Yeah, something that you...
4: I want someone to chew my food for me. Remember we did Baby Bird?
2: Oh my gosh, yes, yeah. I do.
4: You know what Baby Bird is?
5: Yeah, it's where you like chew up your food and spit it in someone else's
4: mouth. Yeah, we had Kyle do that to someone. That's she spit her food in his mouth and he ate it.
3: Ew. You had to guess what it was.
5: I would want someone to like do all like the annoying, like brush my teeth or like take a shower for me or like put my, like the things I just don't want to do.
4: We got to do that again. Who could Kyle Baby Bird?
2: That was really gross.
5: That is actually disgusting.
4: We don't have an intern anymore.
3: Didn't we also?
2: It wasn't. It was Joey Bradfish.
5: Ew.
3: Let's bring him back.
5: Did you really like mush it up? Or?
2: Yeah. It was part of the
4: game. I'll volunteer. You can just spit in my face. I'll take it. I'm down. Yeah. Baby Bird. Baby Bird. Man.
2: Baby Bird.
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0: listen to them now. Talk about them all day. It's John Jay and Rich on the new Hits 93.1.
1: Okay, so I'm a newlywed, right? And it has been so much fun. Like, we just passed our 6 months mark.
2: Hey.
1: But Rich, you know, you're still in that newlywed. You and Stace have been together for like a little over 2.5 years. Kyle, like a decade worth of love. John Jay, couple of decades worth of love. Yeah. And so I actually have some

0: weird pieces of marriage advice that low-key makes sense.
1: Weird marriage advice?
0: Like, yeah, they're just a little bit different, you know?
2: It's not the don't go to bed angry stuff, it's other stuff?
0: Exactly, okay. It's the other stuff. So well, things
1: if you go over it, we can discuss it.
0: Yeah, okay.
1: I'll see. Okay, go ahead.
0: So number six is be afraid to lose each other. So compete over who can show more love and like not literally fear and competition, but the idea is to never get so comfortable that you stop making your spouse feel wanted and appreciated. And I know, Rich, you and Stacy are like adamant on your Friday night dates, which
2: yeah,
0: I think is awesome.
2: If I didn't take her out, she'd probably go out with somebody else.
1: Wait, what you're saying... You said something, but then you tied into going out.
0: So be afraid to lose each other. Have that
2: still
0: fear. Have that fear that, hey, if I don't step up and I don't show up in this relationship, that they might see something else and go for that.
1: It doesn't mean going out, though.
0: It doesn't mean that.
3: Right. But maybe for some people it does, because right. That's how you stay connected.
1: Like for my wife, she always wants to play backgammon.
0: Yeah.
1: Always wants to play backgammon.
0: Make sure you bring her flowers so she doesn't want to play backgammon with someone else.
1: Bring her flowers so she doesn't play backgammon?
2: With someone else.
1: Why don't I just play backgammon with her?
0: Well, you could, but the idea is to be afraid.
1: Because then when I beat her, I'm like, in your face.
3: John Jay's not afraid. Remember when that one guy was like hitting on Blake and
0: yeah.
3: You were like,
0: eh. Yeah, well, I guess that's
1: nice. He gave her flowers. Yeah, I was like, that's nice of a guy.
2: Yeah, bring her flowers. That's nice. Yeah, okay.
1: All right, go ahead. That's good, Peyton.
0: Here's another one. So keep the TV out of the bedroom. Go to bed together and actually talk. So less screen time can mean more conversation and better sleep and more intimacy.
1: I disagree with that. I need TV.
2: TV should be in every room.
3: So far, we're 0-for-2 with John Jay.
1: Like, my wife, she reads in bed. And the only reason I don't watch TV in bed, true story, is it won't turn on.
3: You'd have to like get up out of bed to
1: I've
3: turn
1: got to
3: it
1: figure
3: on.
1: Out if I think I might need new batteries in the thing or something like that, and those speakers kind of acting kind of weird. I got to have a guy come fix it.
2: Well, you know what? That, if that were me, that would have been done yesterday.
1: Right. I've been watching TV downstairs a lot. So, but I think watching TV in bed is important.
2: Yeah, plus you can talk about the show.
1: Okay, go ahead, Peyton.
0: Okay. Bring your spouse a cold drink on a hot day. The drink isn't the point. It's the I was just thinking about you gesture that can matter more than the occasional like grand romance.
1: That's
3: like
1: a big
3: that.
1: One.
3: I like that. Yeah. It's like you always say, Judge, it's the little things.
1: Yeah, I always I don't say I always, but there's a lot of times where I will go when I leave the gym. One of her favorite teas is the AJ's green tea.
2: Yeah,
1: so I will go to AJ's and get her green tea and bring it to her.
2: Nice.
1: Yeah.
2: That's strong.
1: Yeah.
2: Very strong.
1: That's a good one. That's a good one. I agree with that one.
0: Okay. Before you start an argument or before you get into an argument, eat something because you might actually not be mad at them. You're probably just hangry. And a little snack can make us all feel a little
2: bit
0: better.
2: I've heard that's true for guys, for sure.
0: Except for my thing is, though, if I'm mad, I'm not going to sit there and be like, I think I need a granola bar. You know, like I'm going to light you up.
2: I had a therapist tell me one time, many times actually, that they would preach this. And I can't see this working, but, you know, it kind of makes sense. They say if you're really mad, you're getting ready to have a fight with your sig other, you should kiss them. They're like, if you kiss, then you're less likely to yell with your mouth if you're actually kissing. But I can't see being so pissed at somebody like, hey, you want to make out? I can't see that going.
3: No,
2: with
3: I
2: a
3: would
2: yes.
3: not want to kiss
0: no.
3: you.
0: If my
3: point.
0: Husband came to me and tried to kiss me in the middle of argument, I would probably try to bite his lips off.
2: See, yeah.
0: Yeah,
3: that's like a dangerous move.
0: Dangerous move, for sure. Okay, never go to bed with dirty dishes. And not like, it's not about the dirty dishes, right? It's about like actually like doing something together and winding down together and having that chance to talk. And you're less likely to fight over who's doing all the work.
1: Do the dishes
0: if you
1: together?
0: Do it together. Yeah.
2: Clean sink.
3: We go to bed with dirty dishes in our sink all the time.
1: You know what's funny is I tell my wife it's okay if there's dirty dishes in the sink. And she freaks. She will not go to bed with dirty dishes in the sink. But it doesn't bother me. But I'm not going to go with her and clean them.
2: Bugs.
0: Yeah. Well, these are just weird pieces of marriage advice that low-key makes sense. Here's the last one, which I am totally on board with. Get a king-size bed. You can cuddle when you want to, and you have your own space when you don't. Plus, if you have kids and they climb in, nobody gets a foot to the face. And I'm like, the more space in the bed, the better.
1: I'm a big fan of the foot in the face.
3: Yes, of course you are, John.
1: I have some advice I think that is a good one. We try to do a 6-second or longer hug. 6 to 20 seconds.
2: That's great.
1: If you go out, and I do it with my kids too, you go out of your way and hold for, you think about it, that's kind of a long time.
3: Yeah, it is.
1: So you can't, but it creates something between you and the other person.
2: That's really good.
1: Yeah.
3: Maybe it's actually like the chemistry in your body changes after a certain amount of time.
1: Mm-hmm. But 6 seconds is really good.

0: even be like, one, two.
1: Oh my gosh. At that point, it sounds like that would just be like a chore.
0: I just feel like it recharges my kids when I do it. You know? Anyway, anybody else? Other advice? Advice? All right. If you got any weird advice, let us know. Text it, JJR, to 96893.

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2: You guys know that magazine, Entertainment Weekly?
3: Sure. Yeah.
2: They put together the best and worst theme songs of all time.
4: Best and worst
2: theme songs of all time for movies.
3: Okay.
4: No,
3: okay?
4: Movies, not
2: yeah,
4: TV
2: for
4: shows.
2: Movies, for movies. And it's funny because I think, well, I actually don't, it's hard to disagree with that. I think they're the best theme songs are great theme songs. Let me give you number five. The Rocky theme song.
4: Yeah, of course.
3: That's what I was going to guess was number one.
2: Were you really going to guess that?
3: Yeah.
4: There's no way to hear that not take off running somewhere.
2: Number four, Fight the Power.

0: Number three, best movie theme song of all time, Rainbow Connection by Kermit the Frog from the Muppet Movie.
1: Someday you'll find it.
2: That's a good
1: Rainbow
2: one.
1: Connection.
2: But I don't know if that's better than the rock.
0: The
2: lovers, the dreamers,
0: and me. The number two best theme song of all time.
3: Got to be John Williams.
0: No.
3: Oh.
0: Saturday Night Fever, Stayin' Alive, Bee Gees.
3: Oh, that's pretty good, too.

0: staying alive.
1: Well, then you better have Purple Rain on that list, or we're going to throw bows.
2: Dude, Purple Rain isn't in the top 20.
3: Wow. Throw them bows, Rich.
1: What else? Give me that list.
2: Give me a couple more, and I'll tell you what else before I tell you number one.
1: Star Wars.
4: That's what I was going to guess.

0: No, I think these are like theme songs, like words.
1: Oh, like actual songs, not like
2: Top
1: tracks.
2: Gun.
0: Yeah, Top Gun. A word from Top Gun.
2: Danger Zone.
1: Oh yeah, that's good.
2: Highway to the danger zone.
1: Nope. Oh, what about Life is a Highway? Cars.
2: Yeah,
1: that's a good one too.
0: No.
2: What about Footloose? If you're

0: Disagree or agree? Let us know. It's John Jay and Rich.
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0: John Jay and Rich. John Jay and Rich. Wake up. Kids 93.1.
1: You know how we talk a lot about AI stuff, right? There's a lot of AI stuff going on. And I saw this thing and I sent it to you this morning, Kyle. My sister sent it to me. I sent it to you this morning. I don't know if you saw it, but it was like, you know that agency CAA?
2: Yeah.
1: Creative Artist Agency. Mm. They're doing
2: this. They represent
1: this
2: like all the hugest celebrities in Hollywood.
1: So you know what they're doing right now? They are bringing all their big name actors in and they're recording them digitally, their face, their voice, everything, so that they own the property and the actors own the property so that they themselves can make movies. Like if you're Brad Pitt and you're 60 years old, when Brad's 80, he could be making movies that he's 60 years old.
2: Wild. Right? So and they've got all their people on board with that.
1: Yeah, I saw this.
2: Because there's
1: thing.
2: Such backlash about using AI right now.
3: Yeah, as long as you control, I guess, how they use it.
2: Yeah.
1: So, but Briggs, because I think that's the way it's going to be better than like this. Remember that actress, the AI actress, Tilly Norwood?
2: Yeah.
1: Right? So yes. She's right. So
3: she's represented, but she's not real.
1: She's not. She's all AI. But they had her doing an interview with Piers Morgan and an actor, Tom Conti, and they asked her this question, and she glitched. So they're making a trend. And I get it. It's still the beginning of this thing, so there's going to be glitches. But the glitch made the news. Check this out.
4: Are the other actors real actors, or are they computer-generated images?
5: They're all digital twins, just like me.

0: their computer systems, even though we're trying to tell it not to. So here comes the warnings. Mm. Here it comes.
1: Well, along those lines, there's this influencer that's going across the country visiting all the colleges to find the top party school.
0: Okay.
1: The top party school. I think we all, whoever, you know, I know that at one point the school I went to was a top party school. I know the school my son currently goes to at one point was a top party school. But this guy is visiting the top, and when his name is Marco Grassi. And the very last thing this guy talks about, I think it'd be fun to try, but I know we won't do it. But it'd be fun to try.
2: I've seen some crazy things, even just from like a few weeks starting this fall. But like some guys get drunk, you see jumping through tables, like the stuff you see at the Bill tailgates, but you see at frat parties. I've seen people with long distance partners. Doesn't seem like they have a long distance partner when they're at this party. There's this new thing, I guess, called a fish beer. Some frat kid was like, you want to see what a fish beer is? I didn't know what that is. And he grabbed a beer and he just dumped it on his face.
1: That's fish beer.
3: Huh. Okay.
1: All right. So if you are a dog owner, I think this story is relatable, scary, but also like, oh, it's so cute. Because we have five dogs in my house. And fortunately for us, one of our dogs will kill you if you come in the house. I know that for, actually two will kill you. But this guy, this happened in San Diego. The homeowners weren't home and somebody broke into their house. And their 90-pound golden retriever was there when the intruders, and they have this all on video, but the dog's name is Nash. Here's what happened.
4: I just watched it all happen. From my phone, the dogs, like, we just want to make sure that they were safe. Nash was not the greatest guard dog. We thought that he was going to be barking at people, and he did the exact opposite.
1: He brought them toys.
3: Yeah, that video is so cute. He like, brings this big toy, and then his, like, tail's wagging, and he just sits down, like, hey, I got my toy.
1: You here to kill my family? You guys here to kill my family when I first? Can you throw this tennis ball for me?
0: Maybe he stalled them out playing with them, because who wouldn't play with that cute dog, even if you're a burglar?
3: He didn't. The burglar didn't. He didn't take the bait.

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Thank you for joining the Snack Show here on Hits 93.1. Ladies from Steve Lacy coming on next after this. The club.

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0: thank you for hanging out on this Monday afternoon with the Snack Show. 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

Y'all, the Johnny J and Rich in the Morning, hits 93.1, coming up at 5:10 on your ride home. 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Fright Fest, Six Flags Magic Mountain. 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

Hits 93.1, Bakersfield's number one hit music channel on a Monday afternoon. Just took a walk around the office, man. Feels great outside. Can't ask for nothing better. Thanks for choosing the snack show. 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

rattling your ground. Karma's on your scent like a bounty hunter. 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

6931, the snack show. Totally random, but I will always hear about the Great Wall of China, right? 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
1: 6931. What up with Snacks? All last week I've been telling you to get in to win those pair of tickets. Go see Harry Styles at the Rose Bowl next year, April 23rd and 24th. Mia, listen. Well, let's see if she answers.
2: If you record your name and reason for calling.
3: Hello?
1: May I speak to Mia?
3: This is her.
1: Hi, Mia. How you doing? Are you at work? This is Snacks from Hits 931.
3: Hi, how are you?
1: Good. What are you up to?
3: At work. Unfortunately.
1: I'm sorry. You have been hanging out on our website.
3: Mm-hmm.
1: Yeah, you've been signing up for things. You remember what you signed up for?
3: Mm-hmm. Things like Kern County, fairs, tickets, and I think another one was like money.
1: Okay.
3: I don't think I signed up for anything else.
1: You sure?
3: I don't think so.
1: Okay. All right.
3: All right. I think it's like Harry Styles tickets.
1: Yeah, I think we should stop there.
3: Stop. Did I win?
1: Hell yeah, girl.
3: No way.
1: Yeah. Yes.
3: Oh my gosh, I've never won anything in my life. That's crazy.
1: In your life? That's a little deep there.
3: Well, I never won like giveaways or anything. This is my first one.
1: Okay, yeah, that's what I was calling you for. I just wanted to, as a good friend, my new friend, I just wanted to let you know personally that you're going to see Harry Styles next year in April.
3: Oh my gosh, no way. Thank you. Okay, I need to request my time.
1: Yo, yeah, go to the boss right now. I am off April 23rd and 24th to be safe, okay?
3: Oh my gosh, thank you so much.
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You're home for Johnny J and Rich in the morning. Thank you so much, man. It's a new Akon right now. It's called Ringtone. I'm sitting here thinking, do people still use ringtones? I don't know, because my phone is always on silent.

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Got Tam and Paul on the way. 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

0: today?
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0: All right, man. I got some movie tickets for you. What you trying to see?
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0: Haven't got that far. My bad. I'm making you think, overthink here. 4 movie tickets over to Red Ink Cinemas, man. Have fun, okay?
1: Okay. Thank you. Water's watered down, and this town's lost its faith. Our colors will fade eventually. So if our time is running out, day after day, we'll make the mundane a masterpiece. Oh my, my, oh my, my love, I take one look at you, you're taking me out.

0: 6931, you're home for Johnny J and Rich in the morning. Don't go too far away because coming up next hour, 5:10, guess what? I got Six Flags Magic Mountain tickets for you to get you into Fright Fest. Yeah, we already have Fright Fest. We already in October. Ain't that crazy? I'll stick and stay for that here on Hits 93.1.
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